Stella Schick performing the Choro No. 1 Típico Brasileiro by Heitor Villa-Lobos. Típico, as of course you know, that's an improv genre of Brazilian instrumental pop music. It came from Rio in the 19th century. So what's a choro? Well, that's a Portuguese word that means lament, although in this case, kind of an upbeat one. Hi, I'm Jake Armerding. So glad to be listening to music with you. So it's 1817. Franz Schubert, 20 years old, already brilliant, really wants to write opera. At the time, that was the genre that got you famous. Opera composers were rock stars. So his first move is to get a commission. Back in the 1800s, that was kind of like landing a major label record deal in the 1900s. So he writes an overture. It's kind of like a demo, an elevator pitch to these theaters to say, see, I can do it. I'm great at opera. And he totally strikes out. See, opera was not his destiny. Chamber music and songs and symphonies were the way that he was going to change the world. But the overtures are still lovely.

Riccardo Chailly leading the Philharmonic of La Scala, the overture in the Italian style by Franz Schubert. He sent that around to theaters trying to get an opera commission. No one would hire him. I would have hired you, Franz. That's a very nice overture. One for the Birds, coming up next.

Many composers try to recreate nature in their music. The music a tree might make if it's swaying in the wind, or the music of waves crashing. The lowest hanging fruit, your lowest hanging fruit option, is probably birdsong. Technically, it is already music. All you have to do is transcribe it, put it on paper. Not that that's easy. Here's Ottorino Respighi doing a bit of that. He makes no bones about it with the title. This one's called The Birds.

It's the San Francisco Symphony performing The Birds by Respighi. Edo de Vart on the podium. The wonderful young Japanese composer Marika Takeuchi is starting to make her mark. She's released half a dozen of her own recordings, along with scoring several films and video games. A career highlight for her was back in 2019. She was commissioned to write a solo piano piece for Sony Masterworks artist Lara Downes. And here is Downes performing it. It's called Bloom.

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Some of us care way too much about recycling. I'm one of those people. Maybe you are as well. It's like my favorite bumper sticker always says, when you throw something away, where is away? Musical recycling is very common among composers. This one wrote a whole ballet based on the music of Carl Maria von Weber, then decided he didn't like it. So he put it on the shelf for a few years, came back and cherry-picked the best parts to make this symphony. Some conscientious musical recycling coming up.

It's Kyunghee Kim Sutra performing selections from six short pieces by French composer Henriette Brenier. Have you ever had a mentor slash champion type of person in your life? Someone who just cheered you on? Maybe they sent the elevator back down and boosted your career? The composer Emmanuel Chabrier did that for Maurice Ravel. Two French composers looking out for each other, Ravel decided to pay tribute to him with this next piece. It's the Minuet Antique.

Jean Martineau, leading the Paris Orchestra, performing the Minuet Antique by Maurice Ravel, a song he wrote for his friend Emmanuel Chabrier. Here's the Andante by the great Fanny Mendelssohn.

I love good patient ending. That's Heather Schmidt performing the Andante by Fanny Mendelssohn. I Heart Recycling coming up next.

I care way too much about recycling. This week we were at a back-to-school event, and they had food afterwards. But the only bins they had were for garbage, so I sort of brought all the recyclables home so I could recycle them from home. I'm kind of a hopeless case. But I'm not ashamed. My favorite bumper sticker says, "When you throw something away, where is away?" Composer Paul Hindemith was a committed recycler himself, with music. He tried to write a ballet set to the music of Carl Maria von Weber, and he just wasn't that thrilled with it. So he gave it some good old-fashioned shelf time. Highly recommended if you're a creative type. Came back a few years later and cherry-picked what he liked the most, put it into a four-movement symphony. Reduce, reuse, recycle. And all this makes the title quite apt. It's called Symphonic Metamorphosis.

Michael Stern leading the Kansas City Symphony, the Symphonic Metamorphosis by Hindemith. Some mostly harmless music coming up next.

Well, I'm sure that you were far too virtuous to play violent video games in your youth. But I wasn't. I had my face. When I was in college, this James Bond game called GoldenEye was really in vogue, and if you weren't very good at dispatching villains, which was me, the game would brand you with the backhanded insult, "mostly harmless." The American composer Randall Thompson's work is mostly harmless, but not in a bad way. It's not intimidating. It's accessible, it has humor and warmth and pleasantness. You can kind of sit back and relax into his music, like a lazy boy, which I would recommend.

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How are you with crowds? Well, that all depends on what the crowd's doing, right? If everyone's screaming their lungs out for a band, it's probably exhilarating. On the other hand, if you're screaming your lungs out at each other, and it feels like it's going to turn nasty, well, that gets scary. This composer described her piece as a sensory guide to the reckless abandon that emerges when people congregate. Some slightly claustrophobic music is coming up this hour. Don't worry, it's only music.

one of seven crazily talented siblings. It's Isita Kenna-Mason performing the Scherzo No. 2 by the great Clara Schumann. The Belizean composer Erlen Wallen learned her trade at the universities of London and Cambridge. The London Observer calls her a Renaissance woman of contemporary British music. The Crown clearly agrees. They honored her with an MBE for services to music. So here's a piece of hers by Lady Wallen, performed by violinist Rachel Barton Pine, that Pine calls a deconstruction of the boogie-woogie style, a little piece called Woogie Boogie.

0: It's pianist Matthew Hagel with violinist Rachel Barton Pine performing Woogie Boogie by Lady Erlynn Wallen. Here's Rhapsody in Black with Vernon Neal.
1: Welcome to your classical Rhapsody in Black from APM, where we turn up the voices of Black artists in the world of classical music. I'm Vernon Neal. Cassie Kanoshi creates what you might call compositional nuclear fusion. She's a saxophonist, an arranger, and a composer from the UK who is a bit of a musical mad scientist. By fusing American jazz, Caribbean rhythms, and Western classical music, she creates a sound you need to hear.
2: Well, I've always had a strong interest in creating worlds in writing. So yeah, I've just had a really strong interest in communicating and expressing my feelings through music.
1: Nowhere is that more evident than her joint project from 2023 with the Manchester Camerata. It's a reimagining of Spring from the Four Seasons by Vivaldi.
2: That was myself and three other composers of Caribbean descent, Vernell Shaw, Ayanna Whittle-Johnson, and Philip Herbert. And we all had a very different takes on how to bring our different Caribbean island heritages into the music. For me, I wanted to capture stories from the Caribbean because I feel like stories in European classical music from other backgrounds are kind of unheard. And I looked at a story of a little boy who goes and makes a kite and flies it at Easter. And I focused more on that and taking small rhythms from Vivaldi and then changing it, developing it, almost like taking a sample, because I felt that was very in line with how Caribbean immigrants in the UK have taken a lot of British music and English music and changed it into something else. There's both a subconscious and conscious effort to make sure that musical elements from my heritage come through when it comes to West African and Caribbean music. So I grew up hearing a lot of it. I'm very interested in researching and understanding and then how to integrate those rhythms and sound worlds into both my jazz and classical writing. So yeah, I think there's a way it comes out naturally in my writing just because I lean towards certain rhythms, certain harmonies, but there's also a conscious effort to make sure I'm continually learning and putting those into the different sound worlds I work with.
1: Science fiction also inspires the music of Cassie Kanoshi. The debut album of her 10-piece jazz ensemble, Seed, took its title from a book by African-American science fiction author Samuel R. Delaney. It's called Driftglass. It's one way she explores Afrofuturism. Well, what is Afrofuturism? It's a cultural aesthetic that combines science fiction, history, and fantasy that aims to connect those from the Black diaspora with their forgotten African ancestry.
2: I've always been a big fan of science fiction and fantasy. I love this idea of creating new narratives, narratives that don't exist but could exist when it comes to minorities. Being able to transport people to new spaces and new ways of thinking, which is what science fiction, or want to be able to do that with music as well.

Kinoshi's future is brimming with projects. There's a handpan concerto for Chinike Orchestra, a song cycle, hopefully to be an opera, and other genre-bending experiments. This is Rhapsody in Black from APM, with technical assistance from Michael Osborne, and support from Julie Yamacher, Akshash Jirabailu, Andrea Blaine, Kevin O'Connor, and Scott Blankenship. 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I'm Vernon Neal.

Gotta love that combo of upright bass paired with electronic noises. It's just great. Vernon Neal with Rhapsody in Black. This next piece by Cassie Kinoshi had its genesis in a performance by the vocalist Nina Simone. Simone sang a song called Images, which was based on a 1926 poem. Kinoshi was in the audience. She was blown away by the performance, but also by the idea that the woman in the poem has always seen herself through the lens of European beauty standards, and she's trying to unlearn that in the poem. So Kinoshi took the spirit of the poem, put it into music, and used the last line of it for her title. This one's called If She Could Dance Naked Under Palm Trees. Look at me, I'm blushing.

Conductor Jack Sheen leading the London Symphony Orchestra, a piece called If She Could Dance Naked Under Palm Trees by composer Cassie Kanushi. It's The Dark Side of Nepotism, coming up next.

Nepotism. As they say in Britain, it's a sticky wicket. Composer Avril Coleridge Taylor chose to keep the surname of her famous composer father, Samuel. It might have done more harm than good. Samuel's recognition has almost caught up to his talent, not so his daughter, a wonderful composer in her own right. The pianist, Samantha Egge, is doing her part to put this right. Just over a year ago, she released a fabulous album of nothing but Avril's music. Here is the piano concerto.

It's John Andrews leading the BBC Philharmonic, featuring pianist Samantha Egge, the Piano Concerto by Avril Coleridge Taylor. We're getting lost in the crowd. Coming up.

So let's talk about crowds. Do they make you claustrophobic? Or maybe you enjoy that feeling of being caught up in one enormous organism. Composer Valerie Coleman is interested in your emotional response, psychological response. This is a piece of hers commissioned by Carnegie Hall called Revelry, and it's trying to be a sensory version of what you might think of as mob mentality. She calls it the reckless abandon that emerges when people get together. There's a healthy kind, like bacchanalian revelry, and also the more destructive kind, like a riot. Kind of reminds me of that great bumper sticker put out by NASA. It says, "I need my space."

0: Revelry by Valerie Coleman.
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Are you joyful, calm, gloomy, or irritable? That's shorthand for which of the four temperaments are you? The four temperaments were sort of like an early personality test developed by the Greeks. It was based on bodily fluids. We'll just leave it at that. This composer saw a painting depicting the four temperaments while drinking in a pub. He liked the concept enough to write a whole symphony about it. Got some positive, relaxed, depressed, annoyed music coming right up.

Pan and the Nymphs from Pan's Flute by Jules Moquet. Here's a lead by Franz Schubert. He wrote so many great songs. This might be the best one. It's an instrumental version, so I'll give you some of the lyrics, and you can sing along if you like. Holy night, you descend. Down, too, do dreams drift. Like your moonlight through the rooms, through the silent hearts of humankind. It's Night and Dreams by Schubert.

Cellist Misha Maisky with pianist Daria Havora. Night and Dreams by Franz Schubert. Some happy, sad, calm, annoyed music coming up next.

Are you familiar with the four temperaments? It's this ancient Greek concept. It says there's four fundamental personality types: sanguine, choleric, melancholic, and phlegmatic. Everybody has some of each, but one usually takes charge and shapes your core personality. Danish composer Carl Nielsen was drinking in a pub when he noticed a painting depicting the four temperaments. The style of the painting was way over the top. It was sort of a silly caricature, but it stuck in his head, and he ended up composing a whole symphony to celebrate the temperaments. You might notice the second movement, representing the phlegmatic type, which means calm and unemotional and not a lot of movement. Kind of like phlegm.

The Four Temperaments, Symphony No. 2 by Danish composer Carl Nielsen. That was Alan Gilbert leading the New York Philharmonic. Mingus plays piano, coming up.

The great linebacker-sized bassist and bandleader Charles Mingus, colorful character in the history of jazz. He's been described as intellectual, sweet, willful, and an obnoxious bully. He once beat up one of his band members on stage for not doing well enough during a performance. This man's larger than life. He had a good ear for titles. His album Mingus Plays Piano includes the tunes All the Things You Could Be By Now If Sigmund Freud's Wife Was Your Mother, and If Charlie Parker Were a Gunslinger, There'd Be a Whole Lot of Dead Copycats. Here he is, showing his sweet side, Myself When I Am Real.

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Have you been to Sainte-Chapelle? You'd know it if you had. It's a wonder of Gothic architecture from the 13th century, built by Louis IX, to house Jesus' crown of thorns. It also has 1,113 stained glass windows. It's inspired praise, prayer, awe, and this piece of music. Holy Notes, coming up this hour.

It's Aiji Owe leading the Minnesota Orchestra in praise of music for the Saint Cecilia by Dominic Argento, for many years a professor at the University of Minnesota. He would often remark on how tremendously supportive of his work Minnesota residents were. He suspected he would have quit if he'd stayed in the high-pressure world of East Coast music. Hi, I'm Jake Armerding. So glad to be listening to music with you. Well, there's a lot of gorgeous buildings out there, but there might not be one quite as breathtaking as the Sainte-Chapelle in Paris, the Île de la Cité, that little island right in the middle of the Seine, featuring 1,113 stained glass windows. I mean, if you're into that sort of thing. Composer Eric Whitaker found it pretty gorgeous himself and inspired him to write this piece for the Talus Scholars. Here they are to perform it for you.

Peter Phillips conducting the Talus Scholars, Saint Chapelle by Eric Whitaker. 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Here's the title track off of the 2006 album To Become, Devenir, by Ludovico Einaudi, performed by the Royal Liverpool Philharmonic Orchestra.

It's the Royal Liverpool Philharmonic Orchestra featuring Mary and Håkon Samuelsson on violin and cello, respectively. To Become, Devenir, by Ludovico Einaudi. It's a title track from his 2006 album, music from which was used in the fabulous film The Intouchables, which gets my glowing recommendation. Mozart's 20th, coming up.

0: Vladimir Ashkenazy conquering Mozart's 20th piano concerto for you. He had already conquered the first 19. The Philharmonia Orchestra accompanying.
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Many people move through life hoping to make some sort of impact, to leave some sort of legacy. Classical composers can leave their mark through music that's innovative and incredibly technical. Or perhaps they just want to leave the world with simple beauty, leaving it more beautiful than it was when they found it. François Debian, he did both. A virtuoso flutist, an educator, music theorist, and composer, he had a tremendous impact on the world of classical music and on music for the flute. This is one of his dazzling flute concertos, and it's on the way. I'm Melanie Renata, and this is Music Through the Night. Where is your happy place? For Alexander Borodin, despite being a well-respected chemist, his happy place was music, period. And happily, he eventually became best known for his symphonies. His first was completed in 1866, and years of fussing around with the final product, 3 years later, it finally premiered, and it's performed for you here by the Malmö Symphony.

Although he has two symphonies in his catalog, Alexander Borodin actually wrote 2.5. He just died before he could finish that third one. That was his first symphony in E-flat major, performed for you there by the Malmö Symphony. I'm Melanie Renata, and because this is Music Through the Night, a little bit of a lullaby in just a moment.

If ever there were a time to relax, that time would be now. A gentle movement here called Music Box, from a larger work known as Late Autumn by Japanese composer Takanobu Saito.

Ah, such a cute piece. Music Box from Lake Autumn by Takanobu Saito. Pianist Miki Aoki performing. You are listening to Music Through the Night. I'm Melanie Renata. Thank you for sharing a little time and space with me. Your night gets a bit more vibrant here with flutist James Galway and the London Mozart Players. François Devian's Flute Concerto No. 8 in G major.

0: artistry and virtuosity dancing together there. James Galway wearing multiple hats, conducting the London Mozart Players, and performing the flute solo alongside them. François Devian's Flute Concerto No. 8 in G Major.
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In order to protect his career, queer composer Peter Tchaikovsky made the heartbreaking choice to never live his truth publicly. He was so solid in that choice that at one point he actually married a woman. And although he remained legally married to her for the rest of his life, it was just 2 months after his vows when he ran away to seek respite from the whole thing. Weeks spent alone in a safe space allowed him to process the heartache. And it's where and when he wrote this. Souvenir of a Beloved Place. This is a slice of that work. It's on the way. I'm Melanie Renata. This is Music Through the Night.

artists have expressed their values through their art for forever. And in Soviet Russia, it wasn't safe to do that. So composer Alfred Schnittke gave himself a bit of a protective shell by using his music to pay homage to some of the greats. He gave a nod to Bach here in his Suite in the Old Style. It's performed for you by the Moscow virtuosi, Vladimir Spivkov, at the podium.

The Moscow Virtuosi with a playful piece by Alfred Schnittke, his suite in the old style. I'm Melanie Renata. You're listening to Music Through the Night. And in a minute, a moment of meditation.

We've all done it, at some point, making an immediately regrettable life choice. Melanie, speak for yourself. Okay, fine. I'll speak for myself. And I'll speak for Tchaikovsky, too. After his poor choice, he sought refuge near the banks of the Reve in Ukraine, and it was there that he found musical inspiration for his work, Souvenir of a Beloved Place. From that work, this is The Meditation, performed by the Odense Symphony and violinist Jennifer Koh.

For composers, music can sometimes be like a diary, a memory preserved in melody. Tchaikovsky wrote that work as he tried to find his center. It was meditation from his souvenir of a beloved place, performed by the Odense Symphony and violinist Jennifer Koh. I'm Melanie Renata. Thank you for being with me for Music Through the Night. As you sink further into the night, you get some imagination time here. Ballet scenes written without a plot or choreography. An 8-movement orchestral suite that acts as an imaginary ballet. Crafted by Russian composer Alexander Glazunov and performed for you here by the Minnesota Orchestra.

0: Music meant to let your mind dance, create your own story. Alexander Glazunov's Ballet Scenes, his Opus 52, performed for you there by the Minnesota Orchestra, Edo Devart at the podium.
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This music begins a bit foggy, as if you're hearing it from behind closed doors. Perhaps you're alone in a haunted mansion, and behind the doors is a ballroom where ghosts of couples dance and drift amongst swirling clouds. That may or may not have been the ballet Maurice Ravel envisioned for this work. We'll never know, because it never became a ballet. But it prevailed as an amazing orchestral piece, and it's on the way. I'm Melanie Renata. Thanks for being here. You're listening to Music Through the Night.

guitarist Berta Rojas providing your nightly serving of classical guitar. Just gotta give a taste of that to you at least once a night. Danse Rythmique by Ida Presti. I'm Melanie Renata. This is Music Through the Night. And as this next work begins, you might feel like you're heading off on a journey of sorts, perhaps led through a pastoral field, like a sheep by a shepherd. Oboist Pamela Pecha is the shepherd. She gently guides you as the Moscow Philharmonic takes you to some beautiful heights. It's Peter Schickele's Oboe Concerto.

Welcome back from your pastoral journey. Oboist Pamela Pecha with the Moscow Philharmonic for the Oboe Concerto by Peter Schickele. I'm Melanie Renata, about to send you off on another musical journey, this one being one of mid-century romance. 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

A work here by a 20th century American composer with a knack for deep lyrical romance. It's David Diamond's Fourth Symphony, performed by the Seattle Symphony.

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I'm Melanie Renata. You're listening to Music Through the Night. And Maurice Ravel, he really wanted to turn this next work into a ballet, but his ambitions were humbled by a patron who said that it was more like a portrait of a ballet rather than a ballet itself. I think you'll hear what this patron meant. It's Ravel's La Valse. Here's the Rotterdam Philharmonic.

0: A glittering ballroom that perhaps comes crashing down and collapses there at the end. La Valse by Maurice Ravel, performed for you by the Rotterdam Philharmonic and Yannick Nézet-Saigon at the podium.
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It's true. Jean Sibelius really didn't intend to become a national symbol of pride and strength. Really, he was just born in the right place at the right time. And as a composer, he just happened to offer up exactly what the Finnish people needed at exactly the right time. Under the threat of Russian rule, Finnish audiences felt a strong sense of unity. Sibelius's work, Finlandia, well, it had already moved them. So, of course, they were looking for more from him, and this gave them exactly what they wanted. This prideful piece is coming up later this hour. I'm Melanie Renata, so glad you're here. This is Music Through the Night.

To say the least, Frédéric Chopin was pretty prolific with his solo piano works. He crafted more than 60 mazurkas. He composed 20 nocturnes, preludes, and etudes. But the little gem in this genre of solo piano works is his small amount of scherzos. He created just 4 of them. This is his 4th and final one in E major, his Opus 54, shared with you here by pianist Long Long.

A rather sunny scherzo by Frédéric Chopin, his fourth in E major. Pianist Long Long shining bright during this very early hour. Now, there is a prideful pastoral piece that's just around the corner. I'm Melanie Renata, and you're listening to Music Through the Night.

It was during a time of great personal and national uncertainty that Jean Sibelius crafted his second symphony in D major. There's a soft pastoral essence that flows from it, like a painting of Finland and the Finnish people. It sweeps you into a musical realm that just overflows with strength and beauty. Overall, a piece of power, clarity, and courage. And it's shared with you here by the Oslo Philharmonic, Marius Jansons conducting.

0: That work premiered in Helsinki within a thick atmosphere of Finnish patriotism as they faced Russian oppression. Jean Sibelius himself was at the helm. That was his second symphony in D major, shared with you there by the Oslo Philharmonic and Maris Janssens at the podium.
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One night, while doing that mindless scroll on social media, I paused on a video as the most beautiful sound caught my ear. A piano was playing as the camera slowly panned up over a pile of rocks. And there, on top of what was actually a pile of rubble, was a Palestinian pianist playing alone, surrounded by destruction. A reminder of how musicians seem to constantly create a little light in places where there seems to not be any. Jewish composer Hans Gall did the same thing. Back in his day, he made music throughout the First and Second World Wars, creating beauty in the midst of extraordinary suffering. This is one of his works. It's on the way. I'm Melanie Renata. Stay with me. A delicate movement here from William Grant Still's Lyric Quartet, a collection of three musical portraits. This is The Quiet One, performed by the Oregon String Quartet.

Soft and sweet and lyrical, the Organ String Quartet with The Quiet One from the Lyric Quartet by William Grant Still. I'm Melanie Renata. Thank you for sharing some time and space with me this morning. You head out onto an early morning adventure here with guitarist Miloš Karadaglić. It's A Dream in the Forest by Augustin Barrios.

Guitarist Milos Karadaglic with A Shimmer of Sound, A Dream in the Forest by Agustin Barrios. I'm Melanie Renata, and apparently there are no words, there's only music. Famous words there from Baroque composer Antonio Vivaldi. Poetic and rather ironic, as his work Four Seasons was based on written words. There is some truth, though, to what he said. Not so much that there are no words, more like words can fall short. And when they do, you have music. This is a slice of Vivaldi's Four Seasons. Here's violinist Sarah Chang and the Orpheus Chamber Orchestra with Autumn.

That work's all about hunting, drinking, and dancing. The themes of Vivaldi's Autumn from his Four Seasons. Violinist Sarah Chang performing with the Orpheus Chamber Orchestra. I'm Melanie Renata with a beautiful and energetic symphony from Mozart in just a minute.

This will perk you right up this morning, the second of three symphonies that Mozart wrote when he was just 16 years old, and it's speculated that some parts of this were written even earlier. Here's the Danish National Chamber Orchestra with Mozart's 17th Symphony in G.

The Danish National Chamber Orchestra giving you a pep in your step this Friday morning. Mozart's 17th Symphony in G. I'm Melanie Renata with a serenade that's soft and warm like a cozy sweater. Coming up in just a minute.

Though he was crafting music during both the world wars, Jewish composer Hans Gall's Serenade for Strings is so pretty, it keeps the thoughts of war at bay. Here's the Symphony Nova Scotia.

0: crafted during a pretty dark time in world history. The Symphony Nova Scotia, performing and carrying you through the last bit of the dark of the day, Hans Gall's Serenade for Strings.
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Florence Price was a trailblazer, the first Black American woman to find success as a composer. And wow, she totally wowed audiences with her first symphony, likely her best-known work. Southern Black culture, it pours from her music. In fact, Southern Black folk tunes are tightly woven throughout the entire musical landscape of American music. But I digress. In this suite from Price, the folk tunes take full center stage. It's her suite of dances coming up later this hour. I'm Melanie Renata. Please stay with me.

Cellist Philip Hansen, pianist Micah Sanago, and violinist Aaron Furby with The Wild Season of Spring in Buenos Aires by Astor Piazzolla. Good Friday morning, my friend. It is 6 past the hour. I'm Melanie Renata, and the weekend is nigh, so let us set a fun and carefree tone with this jaunty, folksy work from Percy Grainger. It's called Mock Morris.

inspired by the feeling of folk tunes. Percy Grainger didn't actually use any folk tunes to craft that work. Mock Morris, performed by the studio orchestra and pianist Martin Jones. Today's classical music is supported by the National Gallery of Art, the nation's art museum. National Gallery members fuel creativity across the country. Join this community of art lovers from wherever you call home, starting at $75. Join today at nga.gov. I'm Melanie Renata, and not only is this work by Leopold Mozart a staple in Baroque music, it's a cornerstone of the classical trumpet repertoire. It's his Trumpet Concerto in D, performed for you here by the Oxford Philharmonic and trumpeter Paul Mercello.

Rise and Shine, Mozart's Trumpet Concerto in D, performed by trumpeter Paul Merkello and the Oxford Philharmonic. I'm Melanie Renata, with a bit of movement for your morning in just a moment.

three brief dances, all deeply inspired by Southern Black folk tunes. Rabbit Foot, Hoe Cake, and Ticklin' Toes. The Württemberg Philharmonic Reutling in there with the Suite of Dances by Florence Price. I'm Melanie Renata, and decades after Beethoven composed this work, it sat idle. No one touched it. No one even saw it. And when it finally did premiere, the reviews raved about how innovative it was, proving that Beethoven was just that far ahead of his time. It's his Sextet for Winds in E-flat major, performed here by the Leipzig Radio Orchestra Winds.

The Leipzig Radio Orchestra Winds, having a long-winded conversation there with Beethoven's Sextet for Winds in E-flat major. I'm Melanie Renata with a happy rondo from John Field in just a minute.

John Field is best known as the father of the nocturne, but you hear a different side of him here in his rondo from his third piano concerto in E-flat major.

0: See, John Field didn't just craft nocturnes. Pianist Benjamin Frith and the Northern Sinfonia of England, Field's Rondo from his third piano concerto in E-flat major. I'm Melanie Renata. Thank you for being here. Be good to yourself today, okay?
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0: Sometimes a melody gets wanderlust. It wants to stretch its legs, see the world, experience other cultures. Then, by the time the melody gets back home, it's grown, changed into something different. This melody came from France, originally, a long time ago, but it became a very popular song in Bergen, Norway. Not just popular, it became the town song of Bergen. And one day, Norwegian composer Johan Halvorsen sent this song out to see the world. I'm Aaron Kane. Johan Halvorsen's Variations on an Old Melody from Bergen will take you on a whirlwind tour this hour.
1: This is the Composer's Datebook for August 21st. I'm John Burge. At the BBC Proms on today's date in 2004, a new piece by the British composer Judith Bingham was premiered by the BBC Chorus. Titled The Secret Garden, it was inspired by several events. A conversation about Adam and Eve in the Garden of Eden. A BBC TV series titled The Private World of Plants. Some rather racy descriptions of the sex life of plants by the 18th century Swedish botanist Carl Linnaeus. And a disturbing news story about the bombing of the so-called Adam Tree in Iraq, at a site that locals believe was where the Garden of Eden once stood. Judith Bingham wrote her own text, which includes many Latin names of plants, which led to the Secret Garden's subtitle, Botanical Fantasy. This is meant to be a magical piece, says Bingham. It has a Christian framework with opening and closing quotations from Genesis and Matthew. But the piece also seems to wonder whether the world is better off without humans, and that, should humans cease to exist, paradise would very soon reestablish itself. Composer's Datebook is produced by APM, American Public Media, in collaboration with the American Composers Forum, reminding you that all music was once new.

Just in case you are not familiar with George Frederick MacKay, who wrote that music, some called him the Dean of Composers of the American Northwest. He was a professor of music, not an actual dean, at the University of Washington for 41 years, and that was Rondelay from his suite on 16th century hymn tunes, performed by the National Radio Symphony Orchestra of Ukraine, conducted by John McLaughlin Williams. I'm Aaron Kane. It's great to be here with you. Charles Gounod really had a hit on his hands with his opera Faust. It was popular with audiences and critics, but for a while after he wrote Faust, he had trouble replicating its success. 10 years, 3 operas, all flops. In fact, it was one of the critics of one of those flops who finally wrote to Gounod and basically said, "When are you going to finally make an opera out of Shakespeare's Romeo and Juliet? It was made for you." So he did make an opera out of Romeo and Juliet, and it was his next big success. Here is some of the ballet music from Romeo and Juliet by Charles Gounod.

The Bohemian Dance from the ballet music for the opera Romeo and Juliet by Charles Gounod. That was the Orchestra of Toulouse, conducted by Michel Plasson. Here is the RTE Concert Orchestra, conducted by Adrian Leeper. This is a lament and tambourine from the Roma Suite by Samuel Coleridge Taylor.

Lament and Tambourine from the Roma Suite by Samuel Coleridge Taylor. That was the RTE Concert Orchestra, conducted by Adrian Leeper.

Hiroki Kikuta is a Japanese musician and video game designer, and he tends to compose the music for the video games he designs. And one of his game-changing games was Secret of Mana, made for the Super Nintendo in 1993. And his music for that game really made an impression on those who played it. Here is the ensemble La Pietà playing it, the music, not the video game, Secret of Mana by Hiroki Kikuta.

The ensemble La Pietà with Secret of Mana by Japanese composer Hiroki Kikuta. Norwegian composer Johan Halvorsen took an old song from the town of Bergen, not just from Bergen, it was the town song of Bergen, still is, I think. The melody of that song came from France many, many years before, but Halvorsen sent it to a bunch of other countries in Europe with his Rococo variations on an old melody from Bergen. It's played here by the Bergen Symphony Orchestra.

The Rococo Variations on an Old Melody from Bergen by Johan Halvorsen, played there by the Bergen Symphony Orchestra, conducted by Karsten Andersen. Here is Edvard Grieg bringing some more Norwegian history to life, a historical figure, Sigurd Jorsalfar, a 12th century king. This is the Homage March from Sigurd Jorsalfar, played by the Ulster Orchestra.

The Homage March from Sigurd Jorsalfar by Edvard Grieg. That was the Ulster Orchestra, conducted by Vernon Handley.

I'm Aaron Kane, grateful to be with you today. The Haydn Ensemble Berlin came into being in 1991, a group of musicians from many of the top orchestras in Europe who came together because they loved and had a knack for, you guessed it, playing the music of Haydn. Here they are, joined by flutist Emmanuel Pahud for Haydn's Scherzando No. 2.

The Scherzando No. 2 by Joseph Haydn. Emmanuel Pahud there, playing flute, joining Haydn Ensemble Berlin for that performance. Let's finish this hour with the Los Angeles Guitar Quartet, playing a piece called Celtic Fair. And this being a non-visual medium, I should mention that fair is spelled F-A-R-E, not F-A-I-R. Although it seems both spellings would be just fine for this music, which was co-composed by Scott Tennant, who is one of the quartet's members for many years, and Simon Jeffs, who is one of the founding members of the Penguin Cafe Orchestra. Here is Celtic Fair, performed by the Los Angeles Guitar Quartet.

0: The Los Angeles Guitar Quartet leaving no toes untapped there with Celtic Fair, co-composed by Scott Tennant and Simon Jeffs.
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Johannes Brahms didn't like the limelight. That might be an understatement. It's been said he loathed all of the fuss and bother of celebrity. So when the University of Breslau wanted to give Brahms an honorary doctorate in philosophy, he first just sent the university a nice thank you note and hoped that would be the end of it. But the conductor who had nominated him for the honorary degree said, "No, no, that won't do. Show your gratitude by writing us a really fine symphony instead." One thing Brahms did like was a good joke, so he wrote them an overture, and he snuck in a few popular student drinking songs. I'm Aaron Kane. The Academic Festival Overture by Brahms is coming up this hour.

Here is French composer Jules Massenet looking to himself for inspiration to an overture he wrote for a one-act operetta he never published. He reworked it into this festive movement from his fourth Picturesque Scenes suite, Waste Not, Want Not.

A little bohemian party music from Picturesque Scenes by Jules Massenet. That was the New Zealand Symphony Orchestra conducted by Jean-Yves Ossens. I'm Aaron Kane. It's great to be here with you. This is one of the Viennese miniatures that Fritz Kreisler wrote to show off what he could do with the violin, and he could do quite a bit. So can Joshua Bell. He joins pianist Paul Coker here for the miniature Viennese March by Fritz Kreisler.

Pianist Paul Coker and violinist Joshua Bell with the Miniature Viennese March by Fritz Kreisler. Today's classical music is supported by the National Gallery of Art, the nation's art museum. National Gallery members fuel creativity across the country. Join this community of art lovers from wherever you call home, starting at $75. Join today at nga.gov. Camille Saint-Saëns wrote 3 symphonies. He also wrote 5 symphonies. I know, I'm confused too. His symphonies only started getting numbered after he'd already written 2 of them. So this is from what is technically the first symphony Saint-Saëns wrote when he was 15, the 4th movement of his symphony in A major, played here by the Utah Symphony.

In this sinfonia that opens one of Johann Sebastian Bach's cantatas, the organ has such a prominent role that you might think it's an organ concerto, and it might have been. Some scholars are convinced that this was originally the final movement of a lost concerto, but now it's the sinfonia from Cantata 49 by J.S. Bach.

Organist Raphael Alperman with the Berlin Baroque Soloists, led by Rainer Kussmaul, with the Sinfonia from Cantata No. 49 by Johann Sebastian Bach. Irish composers don't get much more Irish than Thomas C. Kelly. He learned about all kinds of music and integrated that into how he composed, but he did all of that, basically, without ever leaving Ireland. Here are three pieces for strings by Thomas C. Kelly, played by the Irish Chamber Orchestra.

Fionnuala Hunt, leading the Irish Chamber Orchestra in three pieces for strings by Irish composer Thomas C. Kelly. Johannes Brahms never went to college. Well, that's not entirely accurate. He was never enrolled as a student. When he was 20, he did spend 2 months hanging out at the University of Göttingen with his pal, violinist Josef Joachim, enjoying everything about student life except the academic part. I think that is the college experience Brahms brings to life in his academic festival overture.

I'm Aaron Kane. It's great to be with you. Here is music by Riccardo Drigo, an Italian composer who made a name for himself far from Italy, in Russia. He was the director of the Imperial Ballet of St. Petersburg. And this is a pas de deux from one of his ballets, Le Corsaire, played by the London Symphony Orchestra.

The Pas de Deux from Le Corsaire by Ricardo Drigo. That was the London Symphony Orchestra, conducted by Richard Bonning. The Puna de Atacama is part of

0: Flutist Sharon Bazzali with the Australian Chamber Orchestra conducted by Richard Tognetti. That was Impressions of the Puna by Alberto Ginastera.
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Teachers really are amazing people. If only because of how much they sacrifice, dedicating their time, their talents, their lives to making a difference in their students' lives. Austrian composer Robert Fuchs was a teacher at the Vienna Conservatory. His students there were a who's who of famous composers, Mahler, Sibelius, Korngold, and more. We know their music pretty well. Not so much the music of their teacher. And it's really good music. I'm Aaron Kane. A lesson from Robert Fuchs from his Serenade No. 3 is coming up this hour.

American composer Peter Menin was a big figure in music education, director of the Peabody Conservatory and the president of Juilliard for a while. That was his Consona, played by the United States Air Force Heritage of America Band, conducted by Lowell Graham. I'm Aaron Kane. It's great to be with you. Pianist Claudio Arrau kept busy. From the time he was 40 to the time he was 60, he averaged 120 concerts a season. And he was a completist, too. At one time or another, Arrau performed the complete keyboard works of Bach, of Mozart, of Beethoven, and Chopin. Let's hear him now sharing some Chopin, the Waltz No. 2,

Claudio Arrau with the waltz number 2, the Valse Brillante by Frédéric Chopin. English composer John Ireland originally wrote his Downland Suite for brass band for the 1932 English National Brass Band Championship. Here is the minuet from the Downland Suite, an arrangement for string orchestra played by the English Chamber Orchestra.

A minuet from A Downland Suite by English composer John Ireland, played there by the English Chamber Orchestra, conducted by Julian Lloyd Webber.

I'm Aaron Kane, glad to be listening along with you today. Russian composer Alexander Glazunov had a little house in the country, not too far from St. Petersburg, and he liked to spend the summer months there, getting away from it all. Well, not totally getting away. He still played music there with his friends when they came to visit, and he also did a little composing at his summer house. It's where he wrote this march, the March on a Russian Theme by Alexander Glazunov.

Konstantin Kremets conducting the Moscow Symphony Orchestra in The March on a Russian Theme by Alexander Glazunov. For each of the seasons in Vivaldi's four seasons, Vivaldi included poems in the score about each season. Vivaldi probably wrote those poems himself, although I still don't think we know for certain. American composer Dan Locklear has done something similar for his Symphony of Seasons. He was inspired by the seasonal poetry of an 18th century Scottish poet, James Thompson. Here is Autumn from the Symphony of Seasons by Dan Locklear.

a musical preview of our nearest equinox. That was Autumn from Symphony of Seasons by Dan Locklear. Kirk Trevor conducted the Slovak Radio Symphony Orchestra. Mozart wrote his clarinet quintet in A with a specific clarinetist in mind, and with a specific kind of clarinet in mind, the basset clarinet, an instrument that was associated with the virtuoso Anton Stadler, who was friends with Mozart. Well, here is virtuoso clarinetist Anthony McGill, joining members of the Pacifica Quartet for the fourth movement of the clarinet quintet in A by Mozart.

clarinetist Anthony McGill joining the Pacifica String Quartet for the Clarinet Quintet in A Major, the fourth movement, by Mozart.

Robert Fuchs was not one to toot his own horn. It's one of the reasons that his music isn't more widely known today. He just didn't do a whole lot to promote himself or his work. During his life, Fuchs was best known for the serenades he wrote. And here are some of the serenades. This is the serenade number 3, a bit of it, the third movement, played by the Cologne Chamber Orchestra, conducted by Christian Ludwig.

The third movement of the Third Serenade by Robert Fuchs, performed there by the Cologne Chamber Orchestra, conducted by Christian Ludwig. You know the phrase, everything old is new again? Well, in the early 20th century, an old instrument was made new again in France. The harpsichord had a revival. Francis Poulenc wrote this music during that revival. He wrote it for harpsichord and orchestra, but you often hear it on a piano, and you will now. Here is pianist Stefano Bolani and Philharmonica 900.

0: The finale of the Concert Champêtre by Francis Poulenc. Pianist Stefano Bolani joined Philharmonica 900.
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Antonin Dvorak lived in the United States for about 3 years. He'd been invited to New York to be the director of a brand new National Conservatory of Music. And when he needed a break, Dvorak took a little vacation to Iowa. Spillville, Iowa, which had a sizable population of Czech immigrants. So Dvorak and his family really felt at home there. Dvorak wrote some music while he was there, too, including this string quartet, Dvorak's American Quartet. You'll hear its finale in a whole new way this hour. Let's start this hour with a sinfonia from an opera by Antonio Vivaldi, played here by the King's Violins.

A sinfonia from an opera by Vivaldi, La Verità in Cimento, The Truth Contested. That was The King's Violins, led by Mathieu Lussier. I'm Aaron Kane. It's great to be with you. Felix Mendelssohn loved the music of J.S. Bach. Bach's music was all but unknown in Mendelssohn's day, and Mendelssohn did a lot to make it known again. This overture to Mendelssohn's oratorio St. Paul is a real Bach booster. It opens with one of Johann Sebastian's chorale tunes and goes on to a Bach-inspired fugue. Here is the City of Birmingham Symphony Orchestra.

The overture to Felix Mendelssohn's oratorio St. Paul, played there by the City of Birmingham Symphony Orchestra, conducted by Edward Gardiner. 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Music has run in the Benda family for many generations. The conductor Christian Benda can trace his lineage back at least as far as the 18th century to Jerzy Benda, who wrote this symphony, the Symphony No. 8, played by the Prague Chamber Orchestra, conducted by Christian Benda.

The Symphony No. 8 by Jerzy Benda, played there by the Prague Chamber Orchestra, conducted by Jerzy's present-day descendant, Christian Benda.

Richard Strauss grew up with the sound of the French horn echoing throughout his house. His father, Franz Strauss, was one of the leading horn players of his day. So it's little wonder that Richard Strauss ended up writing a lot of great music for his father's instrument, like his first horn concerto. It's played here by the Pittsburgh Symphony Orchestra, playing horn, William Caballero.

William Caballero playing horn there with the Pittsburgh Symphony Orchestra conducted by Manfred Honeck. The Horn Concerto No. 1 by Richard Strauss.

When Antonin Dvorak visited the town of Spillville, Iowa, it had 350 inhabitants, most of them Czech immigrants. It seemed a lot like home to Dvorak. He wrote a string quartet while he was there, and if you've heard Dvorak's American Quintet, well, you might not have heard it like this before. Here's the finale of that quartet, played by the Modern Mandolin Quartet.

The fourth and final movement of the String Quartet No. 12, the American String Quartet by Antonín Dvořák, played there by the Modern Mandolin Quartet, which is still technically a string quartet. Argentine composer Carlos Guastavino named this music after one of his neighbors, Jeromita Linares, an elderly woman who had come to Argentina from Spain, and as a child, Guastavino used to go to her house to buy eggs. And this music isn't meant to capture her personality or her life story or anything. Guastavino said that he simply loved the sound of her name, Jeromita Linares. Here is guitarist Pablo Cohen with Camarata Bariloche.

0: Jeromita Linares by Argentine composer Carlos Huastavino. That was guitarist Pablo Cohen with Camerata Bariloche.
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This music is by an extremely interesting figure in music history in the 18th century. We know her birth date, but not her name. Well, at least not her first name, or really too much about her. I think I'd rather have somebody know my first name rather than my birthday. Mademoiselle Duval. She was a dancer and a composer and apparently an accomplished harpsichordist. We know that much. Much of what is known about her life is just some mentions in contemporary accounts. Music from her opera coming up.

The Scholastic Etude by Cécile Chaminade with Peter Jacobs. I hear Scholastic. I always think, remember that book club in elementary school? You get Scholastic books? Yeah, I ordered a lot. I'm Lynn Werfel. Welcome. I'm glad you're here. This is an orchestration of Bach's music, the Little G Minor Fugue with the Los Angeles Philharmonic.

Wow, that's little. The Little Fugue in G minor by Bach in a big orchestration with the Los Angeles Philharmonic, led by Asa-Pekka Salonen. Here's a work by Daniel Auber, one of his best-known works from a comic opera called Fra Diavolo, or Brother Devil. Yeah, it sounds like it should have something to do as in league with the, but it doesn't. Fra Diavolo was really a guerrilla leader by the name of Pezza, who was active in southern Italy, a little bit like a Robin Hood figure, I guess, is how you could describe it. And it was probably Daniel Auber's greatest success. It's all about Zerlina. Yeah. Another opera with a Zerlina in it, daughter of the innkeeper of Terracina, in love with an impoverished soldier, but her father wants to marry this rich old guy, and Lorenzo, her love, her impoverished soldier, is after Fra Diavolo. So anyhow, the plot thickens a lot from there. Here's the overture to Fra Diavolo, the Cincinnati Pops, and Eric Kunzel.

The overture Fra Diavolo. You can tell in there that it's actually humorous. The overture by Daniel Auber, perhaps his best known and most popular work. The Cincinnati Pops Orchestra, led by Eric Kunzel. Next, we have music from Haydn and Clara Schumann.

Angela Torino and music by Clara Schumann, a Polonaise, her Opus 1, Number 3. This is a Sinfonia Concertante by Haydn with the Chamber Orchestra of Europe.

A sinfonia concertante, kind of a forerunner of the concerto form that we know now, except this was a group of soloists, Marika Blankenstein playing violin, Stephen Isserlis the cellist, Douglas Boyd playing oboe, and bassoonist Matthew Wilkie, along with the Chamber Orchestra of Europe led by Roger Norrington, Haydn's B-flat major opus 84, Sinfonia Concertante.

We really don't know anything about this woman, which is kind of amazing when you figure, you know, she was only the second woman ever to have an opera performed at the Paris Opera. 18th century French composer. We know she was a harpsichordist. We know she was a dancer. We know she wrote music, but don't even know her first name. Yeah. Part of that mystery comes with the fact that maybe she was an illegitimate child and Duval was a stage name that she used when she was dancing. But we just know her as Mademoiselle Duval, and her best known work in 1736, the opera ballet, Geniuses or Love's Characters. So here's a suite of music from the opera ballet, music by Mademoiselle Duval.

The Geniuses, or Love's Characters, Ballet Suite. That was music by Mademoiselle Duval. Amazing. We know when she was born, 1736, she was 18, because that was in reference to knowing that that opera ballet, The Geniuses, had its premiere. But we don't know anything else about her. Don't know her first name. Don't know when she died. Nope.

0: That's just about it. That was the Women's Philharmonic led by Joanne Folletta. I'm Lynn Werfel.
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Maybe it's being Welsh, that Celtic DNA that makes me love the sound of the harp. I tried to learn to play it. Oh my goodness, is it hard. The history of the harp, well, you have to hark back to about 4000 BC. Very simple in Mesopotamia and Egypt, and then it traveled through Persia, India, and Asia. It went through all kinds of evolution until it got to the double-action pedal harp, the concert grand we know in orchestras today. We're going to hear the concert grand, Harp Concerto by Reinhold Gleyre, later this hour.

A Sinfonia by Baroque composer Lelio Colista, and that was, I love the name of this, it's especially gorgeous in Italian, but it translates the Ensemble of the Garden of Delights. I'd like to work for an ensemble like that. I like that. Coming up, it's the Daily Download, a beautiful melody that you can have for free right now. I'll tell you more in a bit. I'm Lynn Warfel. Welcome. It's the 21st of August, and this is the Daily Download for today. Every day, we at this point, we kind of come to this. It does change every weekday, different piece of music, and you can have quite a nice little collection. This is a beautiful aria from Johnny Skeeky. It's Miriam Gaucci, the soprano, and it's where our heroine is begging her father to have some dispensation, some kindness toward the man she loves. Puccini's music, O Mio Babbino Caro.

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You can have that for free right now when you go to yourclassical.org. Miriam Gauci and the Slovak Radio Symphony, led by Alexander Rothbary. O mio babbino caro, Puccini's music from Gianni Schicchi. Well, this is Italian music from Lodovico Viadana. He was an Italian composer and a Franciscan friar. He was the first significant figure to make use of the figured bass. Oh, I remember that from harmony class, unfortunately. Here's his Sinfonia with the Swiss Italian Orchestra.

That was kind of a new sound back in the day of Ludovico Vidana, who I believe was born in 1560, roundabout there. They're not quite sure. But the basso continuo, the figured bass, was kind of a brand new thing in music, considered very progressive, and he was a great champion of it, especially in sacred music, which was a new thing. That was his Sinfonia with the Swiss Italian Orchestra, led by Dennis Russell Davies. Again, the name Ludovico Vidana.

The harp most definitely has a venerable history, and we see that really large concert grand, which is what it's called, harp in most orchestras now. It went a long way to arrive at that. The first designs were just looked like a bow and arrow, a hunter's bow that had strings on it. Culturally, it spread from Egypt and Mesopotamia through India and Asia. They added the front pillar during the Middle Ages for higher string tension to make it louder. And so many interesting, the Celtic harp, there's a lever harp where you have little levers where you can do the sharps and flats. There's also the Welsh triple harp, where if you want to play sharps or flats, there are three courses of strings, one on your left hand, one on your right hand, and one down the middle of the two. And you have to kind of reach in there to play those notes. So really, really an interesting history. And then in the 19th century, they developed the double action pedal harp, so it can play just about anything you want. And that's the one you see in orchestras now. Here's the Harp Concerto by Reinhold Glier with Rachel Masters and the City of London Sinfonia.

0: The finale to Beethoven's Piano Trio No. 1, the group Trio Wanderer. I'm Lynn Warfel.
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Sergei Rachmaninoff and his family moved to Dresden for a while and spent three summers at his in-laws' estate. They were very well-to-do. And it was there he was working on this, his second symphony. But my goodness, he had very little confidence in his writing ability. That stemmed from the failure of the premiere of his first symphony, even though following it, his piano concerto number 2 was highly acclaimed. It was this work that restored his sense of self-worth as a symphony writer. Two movements from his symphony number 2 coming up. A dance from the movies to start, Miklos Rozsa's music from Madame Bovary, The Waltz.

The waltz from the Jennifer Jones starring vehicle, the motion picture Madame Bovary, music by Miklos Roja with the City of Prague Philharmonic. Welcome to Friday. You made it. Yay. Who let Kermit the Frog in here? It's the 21st of August. I'm Lynn Warfel, and we're going to take a little side trip to Austria in one way or the other. I don't have to make too much of a stretch when you hear Richard Rodgers' music from The Sound of Music. Of course, they filmed that one, Robert Wise directing with Christopher Plummer and Julie Andrews. They filmed it mostly in and around Salzburg. This is My Favorite Thing, is played on piano by Jenny Lind.

Yeah, those darn Von Trapp kids, they didn't like Maria until there was a really bad thunderstorm. When there's a storm in life, the kids will always come running. Trust me on that one, but it's a lovable thing. My favorite things from The Sound of Music, the music by Richard Rodgers, Jenny Lind playing piano. That arrangement was by pianist Stephen Huff. Well, we stay in Austria for a favorite of someone else, Johann Strauss Sr.'s music. This is very favorite reminiscence, Lendler, and of course also in The Sound of Music. The captain and Maria eventually dance that Lendler and realize, oh dear, there's something going on here. This is the Slovak Sinfonietta.

Very Favorite Reminiscence Ländler by, just doesn't quite roll off the tongue, but the music is lovely. Johann Strauss Sr.'s music with Christian Polak and the Slovak Sinfonietta.

Continuing with the music by Hector Berlioz, the overture to Rob Roy. Yes, the great Scots hero. The Scottish National Orchestra plays this, led by Alexander Gibson.

Sergei Rachmaninoff, when it came to writing his second symphony, he still wasn't all that confident. His first symphony had failed. His second piano concerto redeemed him, but he didn't feel redeemed until after this symphony was so well accepted. These are the third and fourth movements from the Symphony No. 2 in E minor with the Cincinnati Symphony.

0: Well, he got some confidence back with that one, his second symphony. That was just the third and fourth movements. That symphony by Rachmaninoff, the whole thing lasts about an hour. That's the way he originally wrote it. But get this, they did a couple of versions that cut that thing down to 35 minutes. And for a long time, that's the version you heard. Not so much anymore, although I think there's one recording somewhere out there in the ether that is Andre Previn and I think the London Symphony, where you can still hear that 35-minute version. It's not quite the same thing. That was the Cincinnati Symphony Orchestra, led by Paavo Järvi. I'm Lynn Warfel. Thanks for joining me.
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You know, I don't think Mozart's as cute as we would like to think he was. Or some Mozart fans like to think. Yeah, he was a genius. But sometimes he could have a bit of an attitude. He wrote a piece for violin, just like this one we're going to hear. And he wrote home to his dad saying, oh, I played this last night and I played like the finest violinist in all of Europe. And apparently Dad wrote back and said, son, you are not to be the judge of such things. I wonder how long it took for him to get that letter back. Maybe he sent it priority mail. The Violin Concerto No. 2 later this hour.

old Hungarian dances, as opposed to the new ones written by somebody who I don't think was an old Hungarian, although Hungarian his name Franz Farkas, and that was the Vienna Quartet, some selections of old Hungarian dances. You recognize some, didn't you? I bet you did. I'm Lynn Warfel. How are you? It's Friday. It's the 21st of August. And this is a really cool piece from Eugene Onegin, The Polonaise. I don't know why, but I get this vision of, and it should be different for you. Don't let me dictate your vision. But this, you know, like a ballroom at the end of the 19th century with these crystal chandeliers and people dressed to the nines. Is that supposed to be a shoe size? Here's the Boston Pops. It's Tchaikovsky's music.

I just love that piece. Gives you some energy. The Polonaise from Eugene Onegin, Peter Tchaikovsky's music, Peter Ilyich Tchaikovsky, and the Boston Pops led by Arthur Fiedler. In Russia We Stay for the USSR Symphony Orchestra led by Yevgeny Svetlanov and music by Mily Balakirev, an overture on a Spanish march theme.

Overture on a Spanish March theme by Mili Balakirev with the USSR Symphony Orchestra led by Yevgeny Svetlanov. Next, Mozart writes something for the fiddle. 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

Well, what Mozart lacked in financial success in his life, he certainly made up for in confidence. He could be an extremely confident young man. And he wrote home to his dad once saying that he played like the best violinist in all of Europe. And his father, who probably was one of the best violinists in all of Europe, said, "You, son, shouldn't be the judge of these things. Let other people judge your playing." So kind of put him back in his place. Although, as I said earlier, probably it took him a while to get the letter back. Here's the Violin Concerto No. 2 by Mozart with Monica Huggett, the Orchestra of the Age of Enlightenment.

Well, Mozart was indeed a fine violinist, his father being his teacher, and his father, Leopold, considered to be the best violin player in Europe in his day. The Violin Concerto No. 2 by Wolfgang Amadeus with Monica Huggett and the Orchestra of the Age of Enlightenment.

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0: Wow, that really moves, that Gigue final movement, the keyboard suite number 1 by Handel. It was played by Andrei Gavrilov. 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Thanks so much for joining me on this Friday. I'm Lynn Warfel. I've really enjoyed your company.
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Have you ever learned something about music, maybe early on when you were a kid, and you learned it from maybe a comedic source like Alan Sherman, using Ponchielli's Dance of the Hours in his letter from Camp Granada? I distinctly remember sitting in a music appreciation class, probably my sophomore year in high school, and the teacher started talking about the opera Boris Godunov. And suddenly I got the joke about Boris Badenov, and I chortled out loud. I had no idea. Made the joke even funnier. Well, this work by Schubert, his unfinished

symphony I first heard by PDQ Bach, a.k.a. Peter Schickele, as the Unbegun Symphony. Now, think about that. Why is it unfinished? Maybe it's not. It's coming up.

Three Greek Dances by Nikos Kalkotas with the Malmo Symphony Orchestra playing that. Coming up, a fanfare hymn and finale from an American composer. I'm Lynn Warfel. Welcome. It's the 21st of August. It's Friday, getting into the weekend. This is music by Peter Boyer, who's leading the London Symphony, his fanfare, hymn, and finale.

Isn't it terrible when you're sitting someplace and you quietly realize you've suddenly gotten the joke and you practically you do laugh out loud and people around you wonder what the heck you're laughing at? I remember that's how it was when somebody first taught us about Schubert's Unfinished Symphony in music appreciation class, because I had only heard of Peter Schickele PDQ Bach's Unbegun Symphony. And so when I realized there really was an Unfinished Symphony, I thought that was hilarious. I was the only one in the room who thought it was hilarious, but I still thought it was hilarious. Is it unfinished? Well, yeah, there's kind of arguments about that too, sort of like unsolved mysteries kind of thing. There's a scherzo movement that's missing, and you know, they say, oh, well, he died, and that's why he didn't finish it. Nah, he started this thing 6 years before he died. He just, I don't know, nobody knows why. It's the way it is, but it's a perfectly fine symphony. You be the judge. The Symphony No. 8, unfinished or not, the Berlin Philharmonic led by Herbert von Karajan.

And I think it works just fine as a symphony called the Unfinished No. 8 in B minor, Schubert's music, the Berlin Philharmonic, led by Herbert von Karajan.

Oh, that's really pretty. That is called Beatrice by Eduardo Lobo, played by Graham Anthony Devine. This is Heinz Holliger and I Musici, a concerto for oboe number 2 by Tommaso Albinoni.

0: Heinz Holliger, the oboist, and the group called Simply I Musici in the Oboe Concerto No. 2 by Tommaso Albinoni. I'm Lynn Werfel. Thank you so much for joining me today.
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It's just one of those pieces that gets lost in the shuffle, overshadowed by other works of note by the same composer. It might be because Claude Debussy was still a student at the Paris Conservatory in the early 1880s, and very much under the influence of the French poet Théodore de Bonneville. The original version of The Triumph of Bacchus was for piano four hands, but there's something about the subtle colors of the orchestra that really make it work. A pity, then, that Debussy never heard the full orchestration, nor did he live to see the publication of the piece. I'm Mindy Rantner. Bacchus in its first recording, coming up in 5. Amy Beach is so well known for her piano music, but she also wrote some chamber pieces as well, including a violin sonata in A minor. This is the Scherzo.

violinist Gabrielle Lester and pianist Diana Ambash with the scherzo from Amy Beach's A Minor Violin Sonata. I'm Mindy Rattner. It's great to have your company for classical music on a Friday. Some Beethoven coming up in the course of the hour. Osmovenska conducts the Minnesota Orchestra in Beethoven's Symphony No. 8, and a suite from Carmina Burana by Karl Orff, not the big orchestrated version, but no, something a little more intimate for wind ensemble on the way later in the hour. There is triumph in the air with music by Debussy in just a bit. A piece we almost never get to hear. But there's this by Verdi that we hear often and in many, many recordings. Leonard Slatkin and the St. Louis Symphony from Verdi's Aida. This is the Triumphal March.

The Triumphal March from Aida by Giuseppe Verdi. Leonard Slatkin conducted the St. Louis Symphony Orchestra. And Louis de Fromont and the Radio Luxembourg Orchestra are thought to have made the very first recording of the orchestral version of a little-known piece by Claude Debussy, one that he wrote when he was a student in conservatory, originally for piano four hands. This is The Triumph of Bacchus.

The Triumph of Bacchus by Claude Debussy, the Radio Luxembourg Orchestra, conducted by Louis de Froment. Some Beethoven on the way.

The year was 1812. Beethoven was past 40 and his hearing was, well, pretty well shot. You'd never know, though, listening to his Symphony No. 8. Here's a recording by Osmo Vanska and the Minnesota Orchestra.

over a period of a number of years, the Minnesota Orchestra and its then artistic director Osmo Vanska recorded all of Beethoven's symphonies. That was number 8. There's a story that says one of Beethoven's students, Carl Czerny, is said to have asked Beethoven why the piece we just heard, Symphony No. 8, was less popular than the 7th. And Beethoven supposedly said, because the 8th is so much better.

0: kind of gives us a taste of what it's like when you hear the full production with a big orchestra and big chorus and soloist, the Carmina Burana Wind Suite by Carl Orff.
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Miklos Rozsa collaborated with Alfred Hitchcock only once, but what a collaboration it was. Hungarian-born Miklos Rozsa had one film on which he worked with Alfred Hitchcock, and that was Spellbound. Rozsa would win an Academy Award for his score in 1945. I'm Mindy Rantner. We'll hear a bit of it coming up in about 15 minutes.

This is the Composer's Datebook for August 21st. I'm John Burge. At the BBC Proms on today's date in 2004, a new piece by the British composer Judith Bingham was premiered by the BBC Chorus. Titled The Secret Garden, it was inspired by several events. A conversation about Adam and Eve in the Garden of Eden. A BBC TV series titled The Private World of Plants. Some rather racy descriptions of the sex life of plants by the 18th century Swedish botanist Carl Linnaeus. And a disturbing news story about the bombing of the so-called Adam Tree in Iraq at a site that locals believe was where the Garden of Eden once stood. Judith Bingham wrote her own text, which includes many Latin names of plants, which led to the Secret Garden's subtitle, Botanical Fantasy.

This is meant to be a magical piece, says Bingham. It has a Christian framework with opening and closing quotations from Genesis and Matthew. But the piece also seems to wonder whether the world is better off without humans, and that, should humans cease to exist, paradise would very soon reestablish itself. Composer's Datebook is produced by APM, American Public Media, in collaboration with the American Composers Forum, reminding you that all music was once new.

Sounds wild and crazy. Wonder if we'd say the same of this next music. It's a piece by Henry Hart. Rachel Grimes plays the Idlewild Mazurka.

was just thinking, I'm old enough to remember when JFK Airport in New York was called Idlewild. That was the Idlewild Mazurka by Henry Hart, arranged and played by Rachel Grimes. It's always nice to have company for classical music. I'm Mindy Ratner. I'm glad I have yours on a Friday. We are going to the movies, at least for a little while. Hear a bit of the Academy Award-winning score that Miklos Rozsa composed for the Alfred Hitchcock film Spellbound, a piano sonata by Mozart, an early one on the way in the course of the hour, and we will spend some summer days by the sea. Doesn't that sound enticing? All coming up this hour. This is a piece by American composer George Whitefield Chadwick, whose music was championed by Howard Hanson, conducting here at the Eastman Rochester Symphony. This is called Jubilee.

Well, there is no doubt it is music of celebration. That was Jubilee by George Whitefield Chadwick. Howard Hanson conducted the Eastman Rochester Symphony. This next music won an Academy Award in 1945. The composer was Miklos Rozsa. The film, Spellbound. This is the prelude and love theme.

Yeah, well, it's pretty gorgeous. The prelude and love theme from Spellbound, a film by Alfred Hitchcock with music by Miklos Roja. Paul Bateman made that arrangement. Daniel Hope was the violin soloist. And Alexander Shelley conducted the Royal Stockholm Philharmonic.

Ever hear of Maj Sonstevold? She was a Swedish-born composer, married a Norwegian, also a composer, moved to Norway after the Second World War. She taught music, she wrote music, she was very influential in the Norwegian Society of Composers and the Norwegian Academy of Music. And what kind of things did she write? Light music, jazz, and music for theater, film, and radio, and TV. From Summer Days by the Sea, this is called Summer Meadow.

I'm relaxed already. That was Summer Meadow from Summer Days by the Sea by Mai Sonstevold. Karsten Andersen conducted the Norwegian Radio Orchestra. And this next piece is for one player. She is Dame Mitsuko Uchida. This is Mozart's second piano sonata.

the great Dame Mitsuko Uchida at the keyboard with the Piano Sonata No. 2 by Mozart. Dame Mitsuko has also, if memory serves, recorded all of the Mozart piano concerti.

Music by Alexander Glazunov coming up in just a few minutes. We'll hear the second of his two concert waltzes. And there's music first by another Russian composer, Anatole Liadov, who's best known for some really gorgeous small pieces that he composed. Enrique Batis conducts the Mexico City Philharmonic in a Polonaise.

Polonaise by Anatoly Yadov, Enrique Batis, and the Mexico City Philharmonic. And this is Alexander Glazunov's second concert waltz.

0: Makes you wonder, why did he stop at 2? Alexander Glazunov's Concert Waltz No. 2. Nema Yervi conducted the Bamberg Symphony.
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Nicknames can be a funny thing. Many of us have them. And in some cases, people we know don't know our given names. On the subject of nicknames, there's one that's attached to this piece by Johann Sebastian Bach. We're listening to an orchestration that was done centuries later by Arnold Schoenberg, of all people. The prelude and fugue is called Saint Anne because it bears some resemblance to a piece by another composer. I'm Mindy Rantner. Bach, coming up this hour.

Ralph Sauer's arrangement of two chorale preludes by Brahms in a recording by the Canadian Brass. I'm Mindy Rantner. I'm glad to have your company for classical music on this 21st of August. A work for clarinet and piano by Carl Maria von Weber. Actually, we won't hear the whole thing, but the rondo from the Grand Duo Concertante is on the way in less than 20 minutes. Cellist Ralph Kirschbaum joins the Tokaj Quartet to play a movement from the String Quintet in C by Franz Schubert later on in the hour. Here's Alexander Lazarev and the Bolshoi Symphony Orchestra from the Masquerade Suite by Aram Khachaturian, The Waltz, and Mazurka.

Waltz and Mazurka from Masquerade, music by Aram Khachaturian. Alexander Lazarev conducted the Bolshoi Symphony Orchestra. And this next music is for one player only. In this case, it's guitarist Joao Luis. This is a recording of Aires de la Mancha by Federico Torroba.

Federico Moreno Torroba called those Aires de la Mancha. We heard guitarist Joao Luis. Music for clarinet and piano by a composer best known for his operas on the way.

Carl Maria von Weber is often referred to as the father of German romantic opera, and he wrote some pretty famous ones, and yet it's his music for instruments that is all the more memorable, including a grand duo concertante in E-flat. This is the Rondo in a recording by clarinetist Anthony McGill and pianist Gloria Chin.

clarinetist Anthony McGill and pianist Gloria Chen with a rondo by Carl Maria von Weber. Arnold Schoenberg, of all people, made this orchestration of the prelude and fugue called Saint Anne by Bach.

a big finish to the prelude and fugue Saint Anne by Johann Sebastian Bach, orchestrated by Arnold Schoenberg. Seiji Ozawa conducted the Boston Symphony.

0: Oh, I love that movement. The third movement from the C major string quintet by Franz Schubert, cellist Ralph Kirschbaum joined the Tokach Quartet.
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want to go someplace a bit mysterious. Howard Shore will take you there. And I'm coming along too. Howard Shore takes us to mythic gardens. Although the word implies somehow that it's something made up, the places he takes us are real, and they're all fabulous gardens in Italy. I'm Mindy Ratner. Hope you're ready to go. So, at a wedding celebration, is this the first waltz or maybe the last?

It's always nice to have your company for classical music. I'm Mindy Rantner. Some Beethoven on the way as he is turning his living quarters, presumably upside down, in search over a small coin. And Howard Shore's cello concerto, although it has a title instead of concerto, it's called Mythic Gardens. Cellist Sophie Shao and the 21st Century Chamber Orchestra made a recording, and it's coming up in a little more than 20 minutes. Also, some Saint-Saëns and Avril Coleridge Taylor, the daughter of Samuel Coleridge Taylor, writing a bit of music for orchestra as well. Pianists Genevieve Chin and Alan Brings play Dvorak.

Sounds like they had fun playing music by Dvorak, pianists Genevieve Chin and Alan Brings with Dvorak's Slavonic Dance, number 4. Samuel Coleridge Taylor and his wife had a daughter. They called her Avril. Avril is the French word for April. And Avril Coleridge Taylor wrote a piece that she called To April. It sounds like this.

to the month when things begin to bloom, to April, a work for orchestra by Avril Coleridge-Taylor. The BBC Philharmonic was conducted by John Andrews. Beethoven for one in a moment.

Do you get a little bent out of shape when you're looking for something that you cannot find and you turn the place upside down? That's kind of what Beethoven did in this piece, the Rondo a Capriccio, better known as Rage Over a Lost Penny.

got it. Finally found Rage Over a Lost Penny by Beethoven. Alice Sarah Ott played it for us. And Ludwig Witzki and the 21st Century Chamber Orchestra were joined by cellist Sophie Schau in a live recording of Howard Shore's cello concerto with the title Mythic Gardens.

Mythic Gardens by Howard Shore. Sophie Shaw was the soloist, and she was the cellist for whom the piece was commissioned. She was backed up by the 21st Century Chamber Orchestra, conducted by Ludwig Witzki.

A bit of music by Camille Saint-Saëns should hit the spot on a Friday. This comes from the Suite Algérienne, the French Military March, in a recording by the London Symphony Orchestra conducted by Yann-Danny Butt.

0: Terry March from the Algerian Suite by Camille Saint-Saëns. Jan Danny Butt conducted the London Symphony.
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Let's go out for tapas. If you've never been, you're in for a treat, especially if you like variety, or just to try a little bit of everything. You can think of it as a dinner made up entirely of hors d'oeuvres, or appetizers if you've always been stateside. That's what's on the menu this hour. Miniature music. Just little delectable tastes, one right after the other. It's Tiny Tunes coming up.

So, riddle me this. What do you call a tiny duet? A duettino, of course. Here's one from Jan Dusek.